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4: 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But this morning, my back is reminding me that I'm not 22 anymore. And I'm pretty sure I've developed carpal tunnel from squeezing the pressure washer trigger for half the day.
1: 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Romans 5:8 says, "But God demonstrates his own love toward us in this. 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
2: you may feel like stress, fear, or uncertainty has been chasing you lately. But Psalm 23 says there's something else that's been pursuing you too. Last night I was reading Psalm 23, and one verse in particular grabbed my attention. Surely your goodness and unfailing love will pursue me all the days of my life. I've read that verse several times, but what stood out to me was the word pursue. The Hebrew word David used is most often used to describe an enemy chasing someone down. Think about that. David knew what it felt like to be pursued. He spent years running from enemies, hiding in caves, and just wondering what would happen next. Yet he chose to believe that God's goodness and unfailing love were pursuing him with even greater determination. This verse is such a great reminder that God's love isn't passive. It's intentional. It's relentless. And it's still pursuing you today.
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1: I hope you're praying for revival. We want to see revival all throughout the tri-state. I want to remind you what revival is, though. I came across this quote from Charles Finney, and he said, revival is a renewed conviction of sin and repentance, followed by an intense desire to live in obedience to God. I love that definition of revival, because I think a lot of times when we say we want revival, what we mean is something different. We want like powerful worship services. We want, you know, people with their hands up. We want, you know, people, new people being saved and that kind of thing. And those things all, I think, come along with revival. But at the root of it, revival is coming back to God, coming back and saying, Lord, help me to live the way you want me to live. Help me to be the changed person that you called me to be. And it starts with that renewed sense of I'm a sinner and God is gracious. And that changes everything.
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0: Because of the Lord's great love, we are not consumed, for his compassions never fail. They are new every morning. Great is your faithfulness. That's just one of God's promises from Lamentations chapter 3 that you hear on your Walk FM. God's mercy and forgiveness never run out. His mercy still heals. His grace still changes lives. No past is too messy. No failure is too great. You are never beyond the reach of God's redeeming love.

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1: I'm not nearly as young as I think I am. 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Sun's down, lightning bugs coming out. Now, was it worth it? Absolutely. The house looks so much better. But this morning, my back is reminding me that I'm not 22 anymore. And I'm pretty sure I've developed carpal tunnel from squeezing the pressure washer trigger for half the day.
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0: Zephaniah 3:17. 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
0: The same God you've trusted through every season is with you now, even in the moments you can't see it. He is still providing, still guiding, still carrying you through. Ephesians chapter 3 says, He is able to do immeasurably more than all we ask or think, according to His power that is at work within us. God's faithfulness doesn't fade with the years, and His promises never run out. So go to Him again. He's still able to.

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1: you may feel like stress, fear, or uncertainty has been chasing you lately. The Psalm 23 says there's something else that's been pursuing you too. Last night I was reading Psalm 23 and one verse in particular grabbed my attention. Surely your goodness and unfailing love will pursue me all the days of my life. I've read that verse several times, but what stood out to me was the word pursue. The Hebrew word David used is most often used to describe an enemy chasing someone down. Think about that. David knew what it felt like to be pursued. He spent years running from enemies, hiding in caves, and just wondering what would happen next. Yet he chose to believe that God's goodness and unfailing love were pursuing him with even greater determination. This verse is such a great reminder that God's love isn't passive. It's intentional. It's relentless. And it's still pursuing you today.
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0: Isaiah 55:6. 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
1: Imagine getting to heaven and meeting someone when you get there who would actually say, "The reason I'm here is because you were courageous enough to share about Jesus with me. So thank you so much." I love that thought. And I think what an amazing thing it would be to get there and experience that. I don't know if that's what heaven will be like or not. You know what I mean? Like, I don't know if you're going to have those kind of experiences. But what I do know is if you want to have those kind of experiences, well, today would be a great day to tell somebody about Jesus, because maybe the person you talk to today would be the person that would end up saying that to you.
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1: I'm not nearly as young as I think I am. 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Sun's down, lightning bugs coming out. Now, was it worth it? 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
0: 1 John 1:9. 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
1: I hope you're praying for revival. We want to see revival all throughout the tri-state. I want to remind you what revival is, though. I came across this quote from Charles Finney, and he said, revival is a renewed conviction of sin and repentance, followed by an intense desire to live in obedience to God. I love that definition of revival, because I think a lot of times when we say we want revival, what we mean is something different. We want like powerful worship services. We want, you know, people with their hands up. We want, you know, people, new people being saved and that kind of thing. And those things all, I think, come along with revival. But at the root of it, revival is coming back to God, coming back and saying, Lord, help me to live the way you want me to live. Help me to be the changed person that you called me to be. And it starts with that renewed sense of I'm a sinner and God is gracious. And that changes everything.
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1: 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Mm-hmm. How true is it that the one person that knows the most about our mess and our nastiness is the one who pursues us the most? 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And man, as a kid, if I would have known that, I mean, you try to fit in all the boxes and you try to be the perfect whatever and student and athlete and son or daughter or whatever. You're just all this stress and anxiety as a kid to be something you're not, mm-hmm. in pursuit of others' love, when the one person who loves you the most knows the mess and in spite of loves you even more.
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1: you may feel like stress, fear, or uncertainty has been chasing you lately. But Psalm 23 says there's something else that's been pursuing you too. Last night I was reading Psalm 23, and one verse in particular grabbed my attention. Surely your goodness and unfailing love will pursue me all the days of my life. I've read that verse several times, but what stood out to me was the word pursue. The Hebrew word David used is most often used to describe an enemy chasing someone down. Think about that. David knew what it felt like to be pursued. He spent years running from enemies, hiding in caves, and just wondering what would happen next. Yet he chose to believe that God's goodness and unfailing love were pursuing him with even greater determination. This verse is such a great reminder that God's love isn't passive. It's intentional. It's relentless. And it's still pursuing you today.
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1: 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Now, was it worth it? 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But this morning, my back is reminding me that I'm not 22 anymore. 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
0: Because of the Lord's great love, we are not consumed, for His compassions never fail. They are new every morning. Great is your faithfulness. That's just one of God's promises from Lamentations chapter 3 that you hear on Your Walk FM. God's mercy and forgiveness never run out. His mercy still heals. His grace still changes lives. No past is too messy. No failure is too great. You are never beyond the reach of God's redeeming love.

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Why don't you focus on the burgers? And we'll provide the music. 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
1: I hope you're praying for revival. We want to see revival all throughout the tri-state. I want to remind you what revival is, though. I came across this quote from Charles Finney, and he said, revival is a renewed conviction of sin and repentance, followed by an intense desire to live in obedience to God. I love that definition of revival, because I think a lot of times when we say we want revival, what we mean is something different. We want like powerful worship services. We want, you know, people with their hands up. We want, you know, people, new people being saved and that kind of thing. And those things all, I think, come along with revival. But at the root of it, revival is coming back to God, coming back and saying, Lord, help me to live the way you want me to live. Help me to be the changed person that you called me to be. And it starts with that renewed sense of I'm a sinner and God is gracious. And that changes everything.
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0: Zephaniah 3:17. 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In his love, he will no longer rebuke you, but will rejoice over you with singing.

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2: 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Jesus said that the wise man built his house on the rock, while the foolish man builds his house on the sand. 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
0: The same God you've trusted through every season is with you now. 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

0: 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You're listening to Walk FM. This is Kyle, and today I'm doing our Community Matters interview with Pastor Mike Lewis from Christ Temple Church in Huntington, West Virginia. They are putting together a special event coming up on August the 15th that will draw together various different agencies and services from around the community in order to offer help to those who need it. The event is called Awaken Appalachia. And so, Pastor Mike, would you tell us more about this event and how it came together?
1: Yeah, Kyle. So, again, thanks for your time. And, you know, the thought around Awaken Appalachia, just had a group of folks who serve in various capacities, both within the church and outside the church, community organizations, et cetera, that said, hey, a lot of people do great things in silos, but, you know, regionally, one big mega event that can serve multiple community needs and challenges would be awesome. And that kind of birthed the thought of Awaken Appalachia and what it could be for Huntington in the tri-state. And so we like to say we're regionally and eternally focused on rebuilding faith, families, and futures. And what does that mean? So this is a collection of nonprofit, Christ-centered organizations that address spiritual, mental, physical, health, and wholeness issues in our community. And it's a network of trusted, faith-based, and community and professional organizations that have a passion to serve and solve the challenges of our day. And boy, oh boy, we know the challenges in our region, but we also know the solutions to those challenges. And so that's kind of the genesis of the idea. And so we put this, what it could be, together on paper. And you know, God, we said, hey, Luke 14:23, we love the New International Version, because it says Jesus said, go out into the lanes and the country roads and compel them to come in. So we love country roads. Obviously, that's our anthem in West Virginia. And it's about going out and telling people about Christ as a solution in a number of ways. And having 30-plus vendors and community organizations that come alongside to say, yes, we'll address that educational challenge. We'll address that economical challenge. We'll address a hygiene challenge. We'll address an addiction challenge. We'll come against all these things and help bring solutions to folks who need it most. And really, in our region right now, it's the unhoused and those that are on the verge of losing housing. They have lost housing. They're in transition from state to state. And oftentimes, when we think of the unhoused or homeless, we have this certain connotation in our head, but we're talking about children on the street with mothers and fathers who have lost an opportunity or just have nowhere to go or nowhere to turn. And so, hey, we're addressing the family unit in the tri-state, and we're saying we can come alongside all these great organizations, offer free resources that help bring people up from where they are and take them to who they are in Christ. So Awaken Appalachia is going to be at Harris Riverfront Park on Saturday, August 15th, 2026. It's going to be from noon to 4, and that's kind of a loose, right? We're kicking off at noon, but if we go past 4, fantastic. We've done our job. And right there at the Harris Riverfront Park, main stage is, of course, on the river. Beautiful, big, loud stage with all the events that are happening there. And then all of our 30-plus community partners and vendors will be up on the main grounds in the parking area. So there's plenty of free parking, easy to walk to. It's going to be a great day. Rain or shine, we're going to be there Saturday, August 15th, 12 to 4.
0: Excellent. We're going to be back with more with Pastor Mike Lewis about Awaken Appalachia coming up in just a few minutes right here on Walk FM. 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
0: Nahum 1:7. The Lord is good, a refuge in times of trouble. He cares for those who trust in Him.

0: Hey, you're listening to Walk FM. My name is Kyle, and I'm continuing our Community Matters interview, talking with Pastor Mike Lewis from Christ Temple Church in Huntington, West Virginia. They are helping to organize an event called Awaken Appalachia, and it is an event that will be at Harris Riverfront Park on August the 15th. And they're bringing in a variety of different organizations that offer different services to the community. Pastor Mike, would you tell us about some of those organizations? Who will be there? What will they do?
1: Yeah, well, we're super excited that Walk FM is going to be there with us. Obviously, he's a great partner here, and we appreciate all that you're doing for us. But a number of organizations that range from community groups to hygiene offerings, basic medical services. Watch this. Marshall Medical Outreach, their mobile unit's going to be there doing free checkups and health screenings. And we have government services for veterans that will be there. Witness Health, which is an organization in Huntington that helps folks get their IDs. Maybe they've lost their government IDs. Maybe they're in the market for job skills training. Maybe they had a certain skill 20 years ago and they haven't used it. Witness Health comes along with free resources that will help sharpen those skills and find them real-time job opportunities in the tri-state. We're really excited about Search and Rescue and Community Bridge because here's the cool thing. We're going to go out real-time with transportation services. Our vans will go out across the city real-time bringing folks over to the event. And so while we're there, you know, from 12 to 4 on August 15th, every 30 minutes, Search and Rescue is going to go out and find folks where they are and say, hey, we've got these solutions. We've got some offerings over here. Come on over and be with us. So that's pretty cool. West Virginia Family Support is there. Sparrows Pregnancy Center. Kyle, this is a new ministry that we've launched that addresses unplanned crisis pregnancy for women in the tri-state, offering free ultrasound services and medical services to women who are in a crisis. 180 Ranch, this is a work we have across the state that focuses on our foster care initiatives that helps link families together. It helps bring children to a safe place to stay in an emergency setting while the state finds suitable housing. And so you put all these things together. In addition, Kyle, we've got evangelist Nick Walker that's going to kick things off from Cleveland, Tennessee with a great word. We've got our house band that's there the whole time. Dre Day Ministries, a phenomenal Christian rapper from Ohio, is going to be with us. And then Pastor Chuck Lawrence is going to kind of wrap things up from a message perspective. So while all these services are happening at Harris Riverfront Park, we will have baptisms real time, testimonies real time, preaching real time down on the main stage. I think one cool thing that's going to really help elevate our event is, you know, we have a particular ministry that says, hey, if you're looking for a way out of Huntington right now, which we encounter that each week, we have folks who have found their way to Huntington for various reasons, but they need to get out. They need to find their way to another organization that can help house them or service needs for them and their family. We'll have that real-time transportation opportunity at the event happening all day. If they need a way out to, say, Charleston, some services, Christ Center services in Charleston or other cities, we're going to be able to take them real-time. Man, tell you what, that is super cool, right? So we've encountered single women who say, you know what, I can't stay at this shelter anymore. I've got a problem or a challenge over here. I need to get my daughter and myself out of this environment. We're going to have Christ-centered organizations that'll transport them for free to other trusted networks that can help house them. Man, we're excited about that because it's real-time ministry to real-time needs. Man, it's a mega-packed event, and it's going to be something really we think the tri-state has never seen before, bringing and linking all these things together at one time.
0: Excellent. So again, that event is coming up on Saturday, August the 15th at Harris Riverfront Park in Huntington from 12 to 4. We're going to have more with Pastor Mike Lewis talking about Awaken Appalachia in just a few minutes. Stay tuned.

0: Encouraging every step. You're listening to Walk FM. My name is Kyle, and right now I'm wrapping up our Community Matters interview with Pastor Mike Lewis from Christ Temple Church in Huntington. They are organizing a special event for August the 15th that will be called Awaken Appalachia. And Pastor Mike, could you tell us a little bit about where that name came from? What does Awaken Appalachia mean to you?
1: That's a great question. You know, Netflix documentaries and other documentaries will tell you that the Appalachian region is first in all the bad things and last in all the good things. And we just believe that there's an opportunity to awake that sleeping giant in our region that says, hey, we don't have to suffer under those educational, economical, or eternal numbers that are out there, or averages that are out there, statistics that are out there. And so we just believe, as Scripture tells us, that as God encounters in our heart, He awakens us. And you know what? We may have had our challenges regionally, and the enemy may have really done his job. But we believe, as God's people awaken and just come alive, we're able to bring that same measure of faith to folks in the region. And so it's Awaken Appalachia. It's a sleeping giant. We've got the greatest people, the greatest families and children, and we believe in the country. And they just need an opportunity to realize what's inside of them. And we can meet them where they are and lift them to who they are in Christ. And boy, that's an awakening.
0: Okay. And so you're bringing together all of these various organizations that provide services to the community. Who do you envision coming to this event? Like, is this for a certain type of person or for certain types of communities that we have in our area? Or who do you picture?
1: Yeah, so, you know, this event is open to all. Here's what we like to say, that, you know, we're going to have folks that come to hear preaching and fantastic house band praise and worship and Christian rap. But really, we are focused on ancillary services to the unhoused and those who are have a struggle in life. And, Kyle, that could be economical challenge, an educational challenge, or an eternal challenge. And all of us fit into that bucket one way or another. Someone is in need of educational services, economical services, or eternal services that help lift their spirit and lift their faith. And so, you know, we do have that particular focus on those in the community that are within the unhoused arena and struggling with various challenges in educational or economical or eternal areas, but it's open to all. And we envision churches that we're partnering with, obviously, from all over the tri-state that'll be coming, and their congregations will be a part of it, that are helping staff our prayer teams, our baptism teams and such. So there is a focus, just like Jesus did. This is the cool thing. You know, when Jesus walked the streets, walked the country roads, as Luke 14:23 says, boy, the church people were around him, but Jesus was laser focused on those that had not yet experienced him yet. And that's what Awaken Appalachia does. We're surrounded by folks who are walking in faith, but we are laser, heat-seeking missile focused on those that have not encountered faith yet.
0: All right. So if somebody is listening and they want to learn more or they want to get involved in some way, give us the details. How can they get connected?
1: Yeah, that's great. So folks can go to ctcwv.com and click on events, and it'll take them right to the Awaken Appalachia page. They can click on. We're also on Facebook. That's a little harder to find, obviously, searching that. But ctcwv.com/events, you'll see our Awaken Appalachia graphic there. Click right on it. And it'll tell you everything you need to know. It'll tell you how you can get involved and join us in prayer. And we're just believing that August 15th is going to be just a day of change and intercession for Huntington and the Tri-State.
0: Amen. Well, I want to say thank you, Pastor Mike Lewis from Christ Temple Church, for being our guest today on Community Matters. If you want to be there for this special event, Awaken Appalachia will be August 15th at Harris Riverfront Park from 12 to 4. 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It'll be a wonderful event. 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My name is Kyle, and I hope you're having a wonderful day.

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1: Tozer says this, that Jesus Christ knows the worst about you. Nevertheless, he's the one who loves you the most. Mm-hmm. How true is it that the one person that knows the most about our mess and our nastiness is the one who pursues us the most? Mm-hmm. And man, as a kid, if I would have known that, I mean, you try to fit in all the boxes and you try to be the perfect whatever and student and athlete and son or daughter or whatever. You're just all this stress and anxiety as a kid to be something you're not, mm-hmm. in pursuit of others' love, when the one person who loves you the most knows the mess and in spite of loves you even more.
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1: Isn't it wild how you can be in the most ordinary place and suddenly feel God meet you there? 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
1: Imagine getting to heaven and meeting someone when you get there who would actually say, the reason I'm here is because you were courageous enough to share about Jesus with me. So thank you so much. I love that thought. And I think what an amazing thing it would be to get there and experience that. I don't know if that's what heaven will be like or not. You know what I mean? Like, I don't know if you're going to have those kind of experiences. But what I do know is if you want to have those kind of experiences, well, today would be a great day to tell somebody about Jesus, because maybe the person you talk to today would be the person that would end up saying that to you.
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0: Because of the Lord's great love, we are not consumed. For his compassions never fail. They are new every morning. Great is your faithfulness. That's just one of God's promises from Lamentations chapter 3 that you hear on your Walk FM. God's mercy and forgiveness never run out. His mercy still heals. His grace still changes lives. No past is too messy. No failure is too great. You are never beyond the reach of God's redeeming love.

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1: you may feel like stress, fear, or uncertainty has been chasing you lately. But Psalm 23 says there's something else that's been pursuing you too. Last night I was reading Psalm 23, and one verse in particular grabbed my attention. Surely your goodness and unfailing love will pursue me all the days of my life. I've read that verse several times, but what stood out to me was the word pursue. The Hebrew word David used is most often used to describe an enemy chasing someone down. Think about that. David knew what it felt like to be pursued. He spent years running from enemies, hiding in caves, and just wondering what would happen next. Yet he chose to believe that God's goodness and unfailing love were pursuing him with even greater determination. This verse is such a great reminder that God's love isn't passive. It's intentional. It's relentless. And it's still pursuing you today.
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0: Zephaniah 3:17. 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In his love, he will no longer rebuke you, but will rejoice over you with singing.

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0: You never know how much kids are picking up in Sunday school and children's church and things like that until you get to have a good conversation with them. You're listening to Walk FM. It's Kyle and Derek. And I saw a post from a pastor recently that said they went and talked with a group of kids from a Sunday school class. And they said, well, what have you been learning about? I said, well, we've been learning about grace and how God's grace works. And the pastor said, okay, well, what do you know about grace? And this one little 10-year-old girl said, well, I know there's different kinds of grace. Like there's prevenient grace, and there's justifying and sanctifying and glorifying. And the pastor's like, that's good, that's good. What else do you know about grace? And the 10-year-old goes, well, I've been thinking about it, and I think I kind of get it. She said, I think prevenient grace is like when my coach asked me to join the soccer team, and justifying is when I made the team, and sanctifying is when I was learning all the skills that I need, and glorifying is when we won the championship. And the pastor's like, that's really good. And yeah. The kid says, wait a minute, there's more, because I was thinking about it more, and I thought, you know, it's really important that my coach was there for every step of the way.
1: Wow.
0: And that's the pastor's reaction was, wow.
1: Yeah.
0: And the pastor said, so who taught you to think about grace in terms of soccer? Kid goes, nobody. I've just been thinking about it a lot, but I think that's right. And then turned and went and skipped away. And I was like, wow, that's really deep. That's really good.
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0: If you were listening last week, Derek has been trying to order some Crocs. And he needs a size 10, but for some reason, Amazon keeps sending him the wrong size.
1: Yeah.
0: So, Derek, did you get the new pair? Because I knew you reordered once.
1: Yeah.
0: And then you had more trouble. It was the same problem. Mm-hmm. And so you called Amazon and they were going to fix it.
1: Yeah. How did that work? Ordered myself twice, got the wrong size, called Amazon. They, on their end, ordered a size replacement.
0: Mm-hmm.
1: I had nothing to do with this.
0: Mm-hmm.
1: I get the Crocs in and I could not make this up. I kid you not. I got the third set, the third pair of size 5 Crocs.
0: Apparently.
1: Apparently, I'm just not meant to have them.
0: So. It's not meant to be, I guess. No. Or the other thing I thought was maybe you should order like a size 15 and maybe they'll get you the size 10 if you order a 15.
1: I mean, at this point, I'm willing to try.

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0: And I got a great idea for you. 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

0: It's been a good 11-year run, but Chick-fil-A has been dethroned.
1: Wait, what?
0: Yep. Hey, it's Derek and Kyle. Thanks for listening to Walk FM. Chick-fil-A being the number one ranked quick service restaurant in America for the past 11 years running.
1: Well deserved, I would say.
0: Yeah, well, they're not this year.
1: What?
0: They have been dethroned.
1: Who has dethroned Chick-fil-A?
0: I guess everybody likes it Mike's way, because Jersey Mike's.
1: Jersey Mike's?
0: I know.
1: I don't know. I think Chick-fil-A is still the winner here. You know what I think?
0: Okay.
1: I think they're just trying to put into practice the whole the last will be first thing. That's what it is. That's it. Chick-fil-A is just leading the way in humility. That's
0: I figured you'd have a comeback for that.
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0: When life gives you lemons, you make lemonade. Hey, it's Derek and Kyle. Thanks for listening to Walk FM. I don't know if you know this, but all the stadiums that the FIFA World Cup are being played in can't have the advertising sponsor on it. So, like, the Marshall Health Arena here locally, if the FIFA World Cup was playing there, they would have to take that off of it. They couldn't advertise Marshall Health because they haven't paid FIFA, even though they paid the arena. So there's been a big issue with this.
1: Okay.
0: Levi's Stadium, I believe, is Levi's Arrowhead Stadium in Kansas City. They had to cover the Levi's logo. When they did it, they kind of did it in the shape of the outline of the Levi's logo with just this white banner. Well, Levi's like, game on. And they have now changed their logo on all social media to be that white banner until the soccer tournament's over and no longer playing there. And it's just another example. You know, life sometimes hands us a deck of cards and a hand that we don't want. You just do the best with it. And I think Levi's has.

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0: The same God you've trusted through every season is with you now, even in the moments you can't see it. He is still providing, still guiding, still carrying you through. Ephesians chapter 3 says, He is able to do immeasurably more than all we ask or think, according to His power that is at work within us. God's faithfulness doesn't fade with the years, and His promises never run out. So go to Him again. He's still able.

0: Grease got you. Deep thought of the day. You're listening to Walk FM. My name is Kyle. He's Derek. And over in Galatians chapter 6, Paul says, whatever you sow, that is what you're going to reap. And he goes on to explain what he's talking about is sowing to the flesh or sowing to the spirit. That is doing things that give in to, you know, your selfish desires, yeah, or doing things that nurture your relationship with God. And he's saying it's very important that we think about which one we're doing. Every decision that you make, if it's a selfish decision, he says, you're going to sow what you, or you're going to reap what you sow.
1: Right.
0: You're going, it's going to grow up into mm-hmm. something that may or may not be very good. So be careful what you're doing. But it's, you know, whatever is true of the flesh, he's saying, is also true of the spirit. You spend a little bit of time with God. You make those decisions to do things God's way. You will see that grow up into something good. And it just leaves you with that important reminder. Maybe as you're starting out your week this week, be thinking about the decisions that you make and ask yourself, what am I sowing this week? What do I want to reap? And what can I sow to help me get there?
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0: Well, the Croc saga continues.
1: The Croc saga.
0: You see me barefoot this summer? Just know I tried.
1: Listen, if you have missed it the last couple of days.
0: Days? Weeks?
1: Derek has been trying to order a pair of Crocs. And they're a special pair, I guess.
0: Yeah.
1: He's been trying to order this pair online. And every time they come in, he's ordering a size 10, but he's getting a size 5. We're past three times now that this has happened.
0: Correct.
1: Including the fact that you actually called Amazon and said, I need your help.
0: Yes.
1: And the lady placed the order for you, and they still sent you a size 5.
0: Yeah. And so, yeah, they were like a different style of Croc. And so I was just like, you know what? Forget it. I'll just go with the OG to get me a black pair. I just need it for summer. They're my loafing shoes. They're my running out to check the pool shoes. They're that I stay in them all summer long.
1: Okay.
0: I don't have a pair. And so my wife was going to Sam's. I thought, perfect. I've seen Crocs at Sam's. I even Googled it. Do Sam's Club sells Crocs? Absolutely. So I just shoot my wife a text as she says, hey, do we need anything else? Yes. They sell Crocs. Size 10. Mm-hmm. Size 10. Size 10.
1: Mm-hmm. I'm waiting for you to tell me she brought you back a size 5.
0: No, that would have been hilarious. when she'd have had to return it, so she wasn't going to do all that effort.
1: Yeah, yeah.
0: She said, well, bad news. They've got a size 9 and a size 11. I said, I quit. So if you see me barefoot this summer, just know, Derek tried.
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1: Well, it worked on me, and I'm guessing if you've paid attention, you've been curious too. Hey, it's Derek and Kyle. Thanks for listening to Walk FM. But if you've seen any of the World Cup soccer, my oldest son plays. He's 16. His name's Zeke. And so we've been watching it. We've been trying to keep up with it. But I noticed something. That it seemed like every player had a variation or shade of pink cleats. And I'm like, why? Why does everybody have on the same color cleats? This is weird. I've been around soccer enough. Usually it's a multicolor feet running everywhere, just all different shades and colors. And so I Googled it to find out. Well, apparently it is a marketing ploy done by the cleat manufacturers, because if you look on the collar wheel, the opposite color of green, which is what they play on, is pink. So it's so their cleats would stand out, the logos would stand out, and you would see their cleats. And I said, it obviously worked. I never would have thought of this. So just in case you've been wondering, or if you just feel left out in a World Cup conversation at work or somewhere else, just say, yeah, you know why they wear pink cleats? So you'll notice them.
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0: Traveling sometimes reminds us what to be grateful for, but in other times, it shows us what we might just be missing out on. Hey, it's Derek and Kyle here.
1: Mm-hmm. I came across this post that was made by a Japanese tourist who's in the United States because of the World Cup, and they had their very first experience in an American-Mexican restaurant. And I love the response. I love the way they wrote this. I'm not trying to, you know, make light of the way they wrote this, but I had to read this for you. It says, USA, a Mexican restaurant. We had not yet ordered anything, and the food was already arriving. Chips, salsa, unrequested, free. I stopped the waiter. We have not earned these. They just come with the table, man. They come with the table, he says. In my land, hospitality is a debt, an obligation, weighed carefully, returned in the proper season with interest of feeling. Here, the gift arrives before you've even proven you can pay for dinner. This is not an appetizer. This is a declaration. We trust you. Eat. I ate with the gravity the moment deserved. And then, I must report this calmly, the basket emptied and a new one appeared. Did we refill? The waiter said. It's bottomless. Bottomless! They have wells of salsa. The supply lines of this nation are beyond anything my ancestors imagined. My friend warned me, don't fill up on chips, dude. Too late. I had already accepted three baskets. Honor demanded each one be finished. An unfinished gift is an insult. By the time my actual food arrived, I was a ruined man. I was not hungry. I was not comfortable. I had been defeated by a courtesy. Generosity that arrives before the request cannot be repaid. It can only be survived. But I know the rule now. I have made my peace with the basket. One basket. Two at the most. Who am I deceiving? There is no number of baskets I would refuse. The trust of a nation is in that salsa, and I intend to honor all of it.

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0: what could go wrong if you wake up today and decide to train for a marathon, right?
1: What could possibly go wrong?
0: Hey, it's Derek and Kyle. 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Apparently, if you're in Austin, Texas, and you decide you're going to start training for a marathon today, like this lady named Anna did, and you just take off running out your driveway and down the road, your neighbor looks up and has never seen you run. He just starts running after you, chasing you to make sure that you're okay.
1: Yeah.
0: Hey, why are we running?
1: This is exactly what would happen if I began training for a marathon, because I have a long time said, if you see me running, you should be running too.
0: There was a door, like the Ring doorbell video of this. I mean, he does. He just takes off sprinting after her to make sure she was okay. At least she knows she has a kind neighbor.
1: That's right.
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0: sometimes the truth is just hard to hear. You're listening to Walk FM. My name is Kyle. His name is Derek. And just because the truth is hard to hear, that doesn't mean that you don't need to hear it.
1: Right.
0: I was thinking about this recently. We were studying in Mark chapter 10, the story about the rich young ruler. And this guy comes to Jesus and he says, good teacher, what must I do to inherit eternal life? And Jesus, you know, says, well, you know the commandments. You know, you're not supposed to murder. You're not supposed to steal. You're not supposed to do all these things. And
1: right.
0: He goes, I've done all these things. And then it says something very interesting. Mark chapter 10, verse 21. It says, and Jesus, looking at him, loved him.
1: Mm.
0: And he said, and he tells him that he needs to go and sell everything he owns and come
1: right.
0: follow Jesus. He's not, that's not a prescription for every person. Like, that's not necessarily what Jesus would say to you in this moment, is you need to go sell your house and your car and everything else. But he looked at this man and he loved him. And he said, I can see what your problem is. I can see what's missing in your life. And what's missing is you've become too attached to your possessions. But I love that little nugget that Mark gives us when he says he looked at him and he loved him. Sometimes telling people the truth mm-hmm. is hard because it feels unloving. But sometimes not telling the truth, that's what's really unloving. We need to be able to tell the truth to each other and to speak the truth in love.
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3: You may feel like stress, fear, or uncertainty has been chasing you lately. 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

0: Well, as you travel this summer, you can take me and Kyle with you. 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

0: What do people need when they're hurting? You're listening to Walk FM. It's Kyle and Derek. And my church, we've recently been studying in the book of Ruth.
1: Okay.
0: You get to the end of Ruth chapter 1, and it's kind of it's been a sad chapter. Mm-hmm. Like, Ruth chapter 1 is the sad part of the story, really. Naomi has had to move. They've moved to a foreign territory. Her husband and her sons have died. She's on her way back home. She feels bitter about it. And as she gets to the end, she says, at the end of the chapter, she says, I went away full and the Lord has brought me back empty. She doesn't realize what's right next to her. And what's right next to her is her daughter-in-law, Ruth.
1: Mm.
0: As the book unfolds, Ruth will be the person that God uses to provide for her. The chapter also ends with this little note that when they arrived back in Bethlehem, it was the beginning of the barley harvest.
1: Mm-hmm.
0: There's a lot happening right there at the end of the chapter where God is setting her up for the next chapter, but she just doesn't see it. And what people need, this is what my takeaway was, what people need a lot of times, more often than anything else, is just to know that there's somebody else next to them saying, you don't have to walk this road alone.

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0: God's love isn't something you have to earn. Romans 5:8 says, "But God demonstrates his own love toward us in this: while we were still sinners, Christ died for us." God didn't wait for us to get everything together before loving us. He loved us first with unconditional love, and it changed everything.

0: You never know how much kids are picking up in Sunday school and children's church and things like that until you get to have a good conversation with them. You're listening to Walk FM. It's Kyle and Derek. And I saw a post from a pastor recently that said they went and talked with a group of kids from a Sunday school class. And they said, well, what have you been learning about? I said, well, we've been learning about grace and how God's grace works. And the pastor said, okay, well, what do you know about grace? And this one little 10-year-old girl said, well, I know there's different kinds of grace. Like there's prevenient grace, and there's justifying and sanctifying and glorifying. And the pastor's like, that's good, that's good. What else do you know about grace? And the 10-year-old goes, well, I've been thinking about it, and I think I kind of get it. She said, I think prevenient grace is like when my coach asked me to join the soccer team, and justifying is when I made the team, and sanctifying is when I was learning all the skills that I need. And glorifying is when we won the championship. And the pastor's like, that's really good. And yeah. The kid says, wait a minute, there's more. Because I was thinking about it more, and I thought, you know, it's really important that my coach was there for every step of the way.
1: Wow.
0: And that's the pastor's reaction was, wow.
1: Yeah.
0: And the pastor said, so who taught you to think about grace in terms of soccer? Kid goes, nobody. I've just been thinking about it a lot, but I think that's right. And then turned and went and skipped away. And I was like, wow, that's really deep. That's really good.
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0: you were listening last week, Derek has been trying to order some Crocs, and yes. he needs a size 10, but yes. for some reason, Amazon keeps sending him the wrong size.
1: Yeah.
0: So, Derek, did you get the new pair? Because I knew you reordered once.
1: Yeah.
0: And then you had more trouble. It was the same problem. Mm-hmm. And so you called Amazon, and they were going to fix it.
1: Yeah, how did that work? I ordered myself twice, got the wrong size, called Amazon. They, on their end, ordered a size replacement.
0: Mm-hmm.
1: I had nothing to do with this.
0: Mm-hmm.
1: I get the Crocs in,
0: mm-hmm.
1: and I could not make this up. I kid you not. I got the third set, the third pair of size 5 Crocs.
0: Apparently.
1: I'm just not meant to have them.
0: So. It's not meant to be, I guess. No. Or the other thing I thought was maybe you should order like a size 15, and maybe they'll get you the size 10 if you order a 15.
1: I mean, at this point, I'm willing to try.
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0: As we get closer to the end of June, July is going to be here soon.
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0: And I got a great idea for you. 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It's Walk FM's Popsicles and Praise in the Park. 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That's a Wednesday at Hurricane City Park. 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

0: It's been a good 11-year run, but Chick-fil-A has been dethroned.
1: Wait, what?
0: Yep. Hey, it's Derek and Kyle. Thanks for listening to Walk FM. Chick-fil-A being the number one ranked quick service restaurant in America for the past 11 years running.
1: Well deserved, I would say.
0: Yeah, well, they're not this year.
1: What?
0: They have been dethroned.
1: Who has dethroned Chick-fil-A?
0: I guess everybody likes it Mike's way, because Jersey Mike's.
1: Jersey Mike's?
0: I know.
1: I don't know. I think Chick-fil-A is still the winner here. You know what I think?
0: Okay.
1: I think they're just trying to put into practice the whole the last will be first thing. That's what it is. That's it. Chick-fil-A is just leading the way in humility.
0: I figured you'd have a comeback for that.

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0: When life gives you lemons, you make lemonade. Hey, it's Derek and Kyle. Thanks for listening to Walk FM. I don't know if you know this, but all the stadiums that the FIFA World Cup are being played in can't have the advertising sponsor on it. So, like, the Marshall Health Arena here locally, if the FIFA World Cup was playing there, they would have to take that off of it. They couldn't advertise Marshall Health because they haven't paid FIFA, even though they'd paid the arena. So there's been a big issue with this.
1: Okay.
0: Levi's Stadium, I believe, is Levi's Arrowhead Stadium in Kansas City. They had to cover the Levi's logo. When they did it, they kind of did it in the shape of the outline of the Levi's logo with just this white banner. Well, Levi's like, game on. And they have now changed their logo on all social media to be that white banner until the soccer tournament's over and no longer playing there. And it's just another example. You know, life sometimes hands us a deck of cards and a hand that we don't want. You just do the best with it. And I think Levi's has.
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1: You may feel like stress, fear, or uncertainty has been chasing you lately. But Psalm 23 says there's something else that's been pursuing you too. Last night I was reading Psalm 23 and one verse in particular grabbed my attention. Surely your goodness and unfailing love will pursue me all the days of my life. I've read that verse several times, but what stood out to me was the word pursue. The Hebrew word David used is most often used to describe an enemy chasing someone down. Think about that. David knew what it felt like to be pursued. He spent years running from enemies, hiding in caves, and just wondering what would happen next. Yet he chose to believe that God's goodness and unfailing love were pursuing him with even greater determination. This verse is such a great reminder that God's love isn't passive. 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
2: 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Jesus said that the wise man built his house on the rock, while the foolish man builds his house on the sand. The storm came to both houses. The difference wasn't the storm, it was the foundation. The same is true in our lives. Hard times will come. 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But when our lives are built on the solid foundation of Jesus Christ in obedience to His Word, we can stand firm when the storm arrives. 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
1: I hope you're praying for revival. We want to see revival all throughout the tri-state. I want to remind you what revival is, though. I came across this quote from Charles Finney, and he said, revival is a renewed conviction of sin and repentance, followed by an intense desire to live in obedience to God. I love that definition of revival, because I think a lot of times when we say we want revival, what we mean is something different. We want like powerful worship services. We want, you know, people with their hands up. We want, you know, people, new people being saved and that kind of thing. And those things all, I think, come along with revival. But at the root of it, revival is coming back to God, coming back and saying, Lord, help me to live the way you want me to live. Help me to be the changed person that you called me to be. And it starts with that renewed sense of I'm a sinner and God is gracious. And that changes everything.
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0: Because of the Lord's great love, we are not consumed, for His compassions never fail. They are new every morning. Great is your faithfulness. That's just one of God's promises from Lamentations chapter 3 that you hear on your Walk FM. God's mercy and forgiveness never run out. His mercy still heals. 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
1: I'm not nearly as young as I think I am. 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Sun's down, lightning bugs coming out. Now, was it worth it? 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The house looks so much better. But this morning, my back is reminding me that I'm not 22 anymore. And I'm pretty sure I've developed carpal tunnel from squeezing the pressure washer trigger for half the day.
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0: Zephaniah 3:17. 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He will take great delight in you. In his love, he will no longer rebuke you, but will rejoice over you with singing.

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1: 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Mm-hmm. How true is it that the one person that knows the most about our mess and our nastiness is the one who pursues us the most? 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